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6: 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And the stuff is, I know it's strong, because it turns your pee blue, like Tidy Bowl blue. It's very weird. 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
1: Can you put conditions on vampires? You know what I mean? 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That's funny to me.
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1: Flip-flops are not for men. 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

0: To whom it may concern, Bob Rocks has in no way been created or altered by AI. This level of foolishness cannot be faked. 92.1. 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
1: What we've got here is failure to communicate. Some men you just can't reach. 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

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And your rose bushes? 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

0: 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Crazy Bob. Out of context.
1: And finally, did you know that Gatorade created an alcoholic mix of their lemon-lime flavor and beer called Hoppin' Gator in 1969? But they quickly pulled it off the market when it tanked. However, maybe they were just about 30, 40 years ahead of their time, because they would have waited a little bit. That would probably be popular now because they have, like the flavored beers and stuff like, and the beers with the lime in it. And if you could get a beer that actually hydrates you, genius. 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

nothing you can do about it. 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
2: Yesterday, I was listening to Just Bob, and his question of the day, what's something you said you'd never do and then did? I'm going to tell you right now, have kids. There was a time where I had dreams of being a rock star. You know where I was yesterday? Hey, grade school holiday concert. Wah, wah, wah. I was looking back at my life, and I'm like, I used to want to be a rock star. Now I'm cheering for the kid on the trombone. Thanks for playing. We have no parting gifts for you, Crazy Bob. And thanks for opening the wound, Just Bob. What has happened to me?
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1: Did you know the Dallas Cowboys were the first NFL team to make nachos popular at their stadium? Howard Cosell ate them and talked about them during a slow Monday night football game in 1978 before the rest of the NFL really got on board. This is Howard Cosell. This is delicious. What we have here, corn chips, deep fried with cheddar cheese on them. And someone cut up some jalapeno peppers. 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
1: 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You're listening to Bob Rocks. 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
2: Good morning. Dan Dodona here with the Local News 1 Weekly Report, bringing you local news for Hagerstown, Chambersburg, Smithsburg, Fairfield, Waynesboro, and all the communities that make up our local area. Before we get into our usual five things to do this weekend, I want to take a moment to remember September 11th, 2001. Today is obviously the 25th anniversary. A lot of people are making a deal out of that. Of course, back when it first started, everybody was telling everybody else we should never forget this. Well, there's a whole generation of kids now that have grown up, and this is the sort of thing they're reading in their history books. So I'm going to take a few moments just to recap what happened that day. It was actually a Tuesday, and it was an extraordinarily bright, sunny morning. 15 men boarded four different transcontinental aircraft, and they were very, very clear about their intentions as you look back on what they did. They chose transcontinental aircraft because they're full of fuel, and in the right hands, if you hijack them, that's a lot of boom and a lot of fire that you can create. So they ended up with several targets. They hit both towers, both of the twin towers in New York City. They hit the Pentagon. And they had a third target, which we may never know exactly what that was, because the passengers had a little bit of advance notice, and they ended up attacking the cockpit. And unfortunately, the aircraft crashed with all aboard in a field out near Shanksville, Pennsylvania. But there could have been even more deaths associated with these guys' efforts. All in all, nearly 3,000 people, died. These were just mostly victims. People are going to their regular Tuesday job in the Twin Towers and every place else. There were also first responders, though, who ran into the buildings to try to help people and save people. There were service members as well who participated. Many more people died as a result of what happened at all three of these attacks because of secondary injuries and contamination and whatnot. So communities across the area are holding ceremonies, actually across the nation, are holding ceremonies to remember and reflect on the loss and the unity that immediately followed. There was no question in anybody's mind that I know of, and most people, a very, very large majority, were of the opinion that this was just a dastardly thing. This was comparable to Pearl Harbor at the beginning of World War II. We have a roundup of all the activities in the local area and localnews1.org. Please go ahead and check that out. But probably the lesson that you need to take from 9/11 is, even though it seems we're doing just fine, it's never a bad time to be a little bit vigilant, to look around you, see who's doing what. And if something seems odd, you should probably talk to some people. Maybe not the police immediately, or maybe call them directly, but your hackles should go up when you see strange things happening, because generally speaking, not only do odd things follow, but possibly dangerous things follow. So you need to remain alert. You need to remain vigilant. Okay, now moving on to five things to do this weekend, the September 11th edition. The Greencastle Grub and Pub Festival is returning September 12th. This is going to take place on North Carlisle Street off the square in Greencastle. It's a free, family-friendly event hosted by the Greencastle Antrim Chamber of Commerce. It's going to run from 11 a.m. until 4 p.m. There'll be food trucks, quite a variety of them. Some distilleries are also going to have some products available. Bring lawn chairs because you're encouraged to participate, rain or shine. The way the weather report looked this morning, you might want to consider bringing umbrellas as well. Second up, the Humane Society of Washington County is hosting its annual Pooch Plunge this afternoon, September 11th, at Marty Snook Pool, 17901 Halfway Boulevard in Hagerstown. This is a, no pun intended, this is a really cool event. What they do is after the public swimming sessions have ended for the summer, they invite people to bring their dogs and jump in and swim in the pool before they empty it out and clean it out. They have reservations for VIP hour from 5 until 6 p.m. That's for senior dogs, service animals, dogs that are intimidated by crowds or with physical limitations. And VIP admission is $15. General admission will run from 6 until 8 p.m. It's $5. It does not require reservations, but your dog does have to have current vaccinations. And there are some other limits that apply. By all means, check out the story to get all that. Regional Roots Music is going to be taking center stage at the Borough Fiddle and Folk Music Festival on Main Street Park in Waynesboro. It'll be hosted by Main Street Waynesboro. That's taking place Saturday, September 12th. It's designed to celebrate traditional Appalachian sound and foster community spirit. Family-free event, a lot of people coming. If you are a musician and you like to play in this sort of thing, by all means, bring your instruments along. There's going to be a Hootenanny Jam starting at 3 p.m. And fourth up, the Old Homestead's Fall Open House is set for September 11th through the 13th, today through Sunday, at 310 South Main Street in Boonesboro. The home decor and gift shop will be open from 10 a.m. to 5 p.m. Friday and Saturday, and from noon to 5 p.m. on Sunday. This will be offering an opportunity to decorate for fall and Halloween while finding sale items for your homes for any time of year. And fifth up, Willow and Birch's Friends and Family Fall Fest will be taking place on Sunday from 1 until 5 p.m. at 78 South Main Street in Chambersburg. The event invites community members to sip, snack, and shop while enjoying tastings, giveaways, special discounts, and other seasonal activities. They're doing this in order to celebrate the approaching fall season and support downtown Chambersburg businesses. We have quite a few additional things that are going on this weekend. For some reason, everybody seems to like this coming weekend. The Hagerstown Aviation Museum is hosting a Family Aviation Day tomorrow, Saturday, September 12th, from 9 a.m. until 4 p.m. at the Hagerstown Regional Airport. There's a $10 suggested admission fee, and it's going to include historic warbird rides, a car cruise-in, and live music. The Uprise Festival is returning to the Shippensburg Community Fairgrounds on September 11th through 12th. It's going to be featuring C.C. Winans, Skillet, Toby Mac, and over 40 Christian artists. Tickets will be $25 on event days with camping and kids under six free. In Chambersburg, the Good Neighbor Fest is scheduled for Saturday, September 12th, 11 a.m. to 4 p.m. at Mike Waters Park with free meals, music, and a coat and hygiene item drive benefiting Passing the Love. Try to get people who need some help this winter, get them the help they need in advance. Very nice effort. A charity bow shoot for Camp Freedom, helping veterans and first responders with PTSD, is going to be happening Sunday, September 13th at the Rouserville Fish and Game in Waynesboro. Registration runs from 8 a.m. to 1 p.m., and there is a suggested $20 donation for adults and $10 for kids. The vintage swing group, the Satin Dolls, will be opening the Waynesboro concert season. It's a 1940-style vocal and tap group. Their season opens Sunday, September 13th at 3 p.m. at the Oyer Auditorium in the high school in Waynesboro. Tickets are $30. With free entry for K-12 students. And this is an interesting one. The Institute for Retired Persons has announced their fall 2026 lecture schedule. This is actually for more people than just retired people, although they're located in a retirement home. They generally have a very excellent array of presentations on a wide range of topics that cover a lot of things happening both nationally and internationally, as well as topics that that favor older folks. It's going to be running from September 14th through October 22nd at Menno Haven Life Center. Enrollment is $25 per person, $40 per couple for all 35 sessions. I highly recommend this. Great list of topics, and they bring in some super speakers. And last but not least, the Church of the Apostles is going to be hosting The Chosen Season 2 Discussion Group. That'll be in Waynesboro. It's a free discussion group on The Chosen Season 2, and there's no cost or registration. So that gets us through all of the things that are happening this weekend and somewhat, to a certain extent, starting and running throughout the week. I'm going to run down. There were 73 stories in localnews1.org this past week. We've selected some of those. We can't cover all of them, but we think you'll find most of these interesting. Franklin County has two confirmed cases of measles as Pennsylvania's outbreak hits 577 cases. And there have been 98 hospitalizations statewide. Health officials, as you might suspect, are urging people to check your vaccination status and call 877-PA-HEALTH if you become exposed to measles in any shape, way, manner, or form. That's kind of the bad news. The good news is that in spite of the measles uptick, Pennsylvania ranks 6th for overall vaccination rates in the nation, and Maryland ranks 11th. So that's good news. There have been a lot of people who push back against vaccinations, perhaps sometimes legitimately, and in many cases not legitimately. But measles is one of those diseases for which there is a cure, and there are preventative measures. This is a disease that can kill you. So the way to keep ahead of it is to find out if you have any side effects from the serums that are offered. But by all means, if you are able, please take them. It helps to prevent and completely eliminate the possibility of even 577 cases breaking out. Franklin County Area Development Corporation hosted its 38th Industry Appreciation Dinner yesterday night, as a matter of fact, at Penn State Mont Alto, September 10th. They were honoring top local businesses, and they presented the 32nd annual Zane A. Miller Award. Hundreds of local businesses gather every year to hear Mike Ross of Franklin County Area Development Corporation provide a summary of the county's economic structure and to hear something about its prospects, which in case you don't know it, Franklin County is just in an ideal position. We're very close to a number of different cities within an hour's drive. We got Interstate 81 running down one side, just over the Maryland line. We got the interstate going east-west. This is a great location for businesses, and as most people in both Pennsylvania and Maryland know, there is an enormous amount of business development that's taking place all along the I-81 corridor. So good on the Franklin County Area Development Corporation. A little more business news. CopyQuick and QuickSigns in Hagerstown have rebranded as Allegra Marketing Print Mail and Image 360. They're marking 45 years of serving the community. Owner Ruben Ortega is going to be hosting an open house and ribbon cutting this September at 710 Oak Hill Avenue. We'll have more details on that when we get them. The next item is very interesting. Schools of Distinction 2030. This is basically a presentation that the Chambersburg Superintendent of Schools, Christopher Bigger, offered to in this past week. Pretty much the conclusion the study begs the question, why would you want to wait to fix problems until somebody has failed? And as examples, if you do nothing in a school district, you've only got so many properties, you've only got so many schools, and the population growth varies among each one of those small regions inside the school district. It's not very good if the only reason that you send all of your special needs capabilities to a particular school is because they just happen to have the space available. That just reeks of not paying attention to what you're doing. Well, the superintendent is basically saying they did a study, and they are planning a $330 million overhaul. They're going to close 5 buildings. They're going to build 3 new ones. And in the midst of all this, they want to keep tax increases down to no more than 2.5%. They are expecting construction bids toward the end of this year. So look forward to seeing more on that. Hopefully, you'll see a much better product of education in the Chambersburg Area School District as a result of this forward thinking. Franklin County Senior Centers received $48,000 from the Pennsylvania Health and Wellness Organization to 8 senior centers in Franklin County. That brings 2025 support to $96,000, so they literally doubled it. This helps fund meals and activities. Commissioners also proclaimed September as Senior Center Month, honoring residents whose lives have improved through the center's programs. The Franklin Tech Center, this is a little bit of a peculiar story. The Franklin Tech Center welcomed back a suspended teacher. Eric Wagaman was suspended as a result of some charges that were alleged earlier this year. On August 27th, at a board meeting, the officials got a lot of complaints from parents, and this was for charges concerning a May theft that were dropped in July of 27. So very peculiar, and nobody knows except for perhaps the school officials. Nobody seems to know exactly what Mr. Wagaman was charged with. Presumably theft, but. Apparently, they didn't have anything to go on, so the charges have been dropped. Peculiar, the facts of the matter. You know, folks, if you got a problem like that, the general rule is bear all, tell all, make sure everybody knows what the situation was. Even if you made a mistake, you look better just simply saying, yeah, we made a mistake, than trying to keep it a big secret and letting people think the worst of you, which many people will do. Maryland is buying 15 acres near the Appalachian Trail near South Mountain State Park. Maryland's Board of Public Works approved $82,000 this past week to buy 15 acres. The land is going to buffer the Appalachian Trail and protect the Antietam Creek watershed. In Waynesboro news, PennDOT has shifted traffic this past Wednesday in the vicinity of the traffic circles that are being built out on 997. The reason for this is they're shifting where they're doing their construction, so they're trying to move the traffic out of the way so there's no conflict. So good planning ahead. Everybody be aware that there is a traffic change out there. Hagerstown Airport is seeking volunteers for a full-scale emergency drill. They need adult volunteers for a drill that's going to take place on Saturday, October 3rd. Between 7:30 a.m. and 2 p.m., volunteers are going to act as passengers to help first responders practice handling a simulated aircraft emergency. Can't emphasize how important it is for emergency response organizations to conduct these kinds of exercises, and how helpful it is when volunteers will offer to help out as well. Those things that you practice, you get better at. You make fewer mistakes, you anticipate better, the service becomes better all the way around. So to the extent that you're able to help, contact the Hagerstown Airport folks and let them know you're willing to help out. That's on October 3rd in the morning, in early afternoon. Hamilton Township got sprayed for mosquitoes this past week. This is because, and if you don't know it, in Franklin County there's a relatively extensive process for the community, for the county's health officials to go out, and they actually trap mosquitoes and other kinds of bugs, and they keep an eye on what kinds of diseases might be out there. Well, they found some indications of West Nile virus levels out in that area, and also in several other areas. So this past week's spraying was for Hamilton Township, but there are others, including Washington Township and Quincy and others, who are on the schedule to get sprayed at the appropriate time. The House of Grace is offering women fellowship, faith, and new skills. Now, these are interesting groups, and they target a very specific segment of the local community. As people get older, unfortunately, most of the people that you grow up with, a lot of them move away. Many of them get old with you in the local community, and then some of them pass away. If you're a mother, you spend a lifetime taking care of your kids and raising them to be great folks and contributors to the community. But then even most of them move away to take jobs and pursue their own lives. That leaves these women with a certain amount of loneliness if they don't have a real good support network close by. So House of Grace offers connections like that. There's also an organization in Waynesboro that does this. It's called The Connection, interestingly enough. They do the same thing. They're going to have the House of Grace is going to have a fundraiser, though, on Saturday, September 12th from 9 a.m. until 1 p.m. at the Keystone Professional Center. There's finally on this, two last topics on general news. The Waynesboro Historical Society is going to have a meeting on September 17th at 6:30 p.m. at the Industrial Museum to hear Ian Dawson discuss Peter Geyser's threshing machine and its role in the town's industrial growth. This is a great story. As a guy from Detroit who moved here and heard a presentation on this many, many years ago, I always ask the question, why are there so many old railroad tracks that seem to lead into and out of Waynesboro? Why are there so many banks? And there seemed to be an awful lot of money around to do all kinds of local service projects. Well, the reason is because Peter Geyser was a youngster over in Smithsburg back in 1857 before the Civil War. And shortly after the invention of the mechanical harvester, young Peter invited the mechanical thresher, which was almost inevitable because you had to have some way of keeping up with a mechanical harvester. They eventually created a company called the Geyser Company, which moved to Waynesboro and at one time dominated the entire downtown area. It brought in an enormous number of skilled people, and at one time Waynesboro was one of the richest little towns east of the Mississippi. They also used an awful lot of shops and machine shops and whatnot in Hagerstown, in Smithsburg, in Greencastle, in Chambersburg. So some of the reasons why there was economic development throughout the entire region were because of Geyser. Geyser went bankrupt in the 1930s, but they have a lingering effect. Companies like the Landis Machine and Landis Tool, they all were a direct result of the creation of the Geyser Company. So should be a very interesting topic. If you really want to know a lot about how Waynesboro and even the entire region got to be the way it is today, this is an interesting topic to take a look at. Finally, Wilson College is going to be exhibiting sculptures by Maria Wolfson. It'll be a free exhibit. Marsha Wolfson is a Baltimore artist, and that is going to be taking place starting September 14th, and it's going to run through December 11th. Okay, it's enough of the generic news. We have two police news. A Carlisle man charged in by the name of Michael Marco, age 73, faces felony robbery and burglary charges after allegedly assaulting an elderly woman during a 2024 home invasion at Meadow Haven in Green Township. He took $180 in cash. Preliminary hearing is set for November 15th. Apparently, they've been on the trail with this fellow for a long time. In addition, there was a story last week about former Gettysburg mayor being charged with some felony counts. Well, most recently, a judge dismissed two felony solicitation counts against former Gettysburg mayor Chad Carr on statute of limitations grounds. Carr, who is 48, still faces sexual assault and corruption of minors charges involving four alleged victims dating back to 2006. Moving on to people news, a Waynesboro native, Hunter Mowen, has an Atlanta bakery called Hell Yeah Gluten Free. And his bakery is a finalist in USA Today's 10 Best Reader's Choice Awards. Fans can vote daily online through September 14th. Take a look at the story for more information on how to do that. In addition, this is kind of an interesting one. There's a fellow by the name of Skylar King, who is a skateboarder, who lost a brother to suicide some time ago. Well, he decided to skateboard 1,100 miles from Mississippi to New York City in support of suicide prevention. He passed through Smithsburg and Washington Township this past week en route to New York City, and he was trying to get there by September 10th, which was World Suicide Prevention Day. Okay, a little bit of health news. The Franklin County's Area Agency on Aging is holding mobile flu clinics at the senior centers from September 9th through October 21st. Seniors should pre-register and bring proof of insurance. And you can call 717-263-2153 for more details. Meritus is using robotic bronchoscopy to detect lung nodules much, much sooner. It's an ion robotic bronchoscopy system that finds smaller and smaller lung nodules earlier. Obviously, that gives them more time to be able to deal. Dr. Mohammed Jafirji has performed over 15 procedures since it arrived this spring, and it's making a big impact on local biopsies. And there are three Pyramid Healthcare. Pyramid Healthcare is hosting the fifth annual Recovery Spectacular, drawing families to Waynesboro's Main Street Park on September 5th for food, music, and recovery. It was a three-hour event which honored J. Dad Diffenbacher's memory. Okay, well, that's it for the news for today. There is much, much more to see in localnews1.org. We have regular features like Gruber's Almanac on Mondays, local history every Tuesday, the writings of Dargan Boy on Thursdays. There are theater schedules and reviews, Pets of the Week, crossword puzzles. And there's an extensive list of religious services. We also have obituaries and an awful lot of nonprofit activities. And there's more than that. We've just recently added deed transfers, and we're going to have very soon a local advisory service to share with you dangers and outages that you need to know about as part of your daily travels around the area. We take all this from what we regard as the moving mosaic in which we live. We are very proud to be the news source for Verstandig Media. You can see all the local news at localnews1.org. It's all local, no national, just stuff that's right in your immediate vicinity. And with that, we will get down to the thought of the day, which comes from a man who has been reading a book on anti-gravity. He reports that he simply cannot put it down. Bada bing, have a great week.
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0: 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And that maybe there's really something wrong with Crazy Bob. 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

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Now all you ladies, I shoot from the hip. 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
1: Celebrate America's 250th with Greencastle Antrim Thursday, September 24th and Saturday, September 26th at 7 p.m. at the Greencastle High School Auditorium. 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

I said, are you gonna be my girl? 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

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It's falling away from me. 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
0: 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Something's about to back up. Is that a Tootsie Roll? 92.1 Bob Rocks.

music that was blasting when you got your first car. 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

Listening to Bob Rocks in your car after work helps ease the tension of a hard day's work. 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

0: 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You kind of glimpse quickly in each other's eyes, and there's something there. 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

Testament kicking things off for us. Don't forget Chuck Billy's memoir, Holding My Breath, The Two Testaments of Chuck Billy, is going to be coming out November 10th. You can pre-order it now. Chuck talked a lot about the book when he was on the show recently. 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What's up? It's me, Full Metal Jackie. Thank you for joining me for 2 hours of loud. This evening, Wolf Hoffman joins me. Except Teutonic Titans album is out now, celebrating 50 years of the band with 19 reimagined tracks and guests from Metallica, Ghost, Judas Priest, Pantera. We're going to get to one of those tracks this hour. We've also got new Anthrax coming up, plus Girl School's killer 1980 version of Race with the Devil, a song that landed right as the new wave of British heavy metal was taking off. But first, some long-awaited new Down. Their new record, Volume 5, comes out November 20th. This is Blood Oath on Full Metal Jackie Radio. Listen loud.

0: Full Metal Jacket, and I'm very excited to welcome to the show a true legend. We've got Wolf Hoffman of Accept joining us this week. How are you?
1: I'm doing fantastic. Thank you.
0: Thank you so much for being here on the show. And Wolf, this isn't the traditional album we're getting this time. Teutonic Titans is a full-fledged celebration of the band's career. 19 tracks, 50 guest artists, and a reimagining of some of your biggest songs. You know, that's quite a huge undertaking. So tell us, where did you start? Like, what got the ball rolling on putting this together?
1: Well, I gotta go back a few years. I mean, traditionally, I've always shied away from doing anniversary tours and anniversary this and anniversary that, just because we have so many occasions, and I always felt like our time would be better spent making new albums rather than sort of revisiting the past. But at the same time, a 50-year anniversary is a huge thing, and it only happens once in our career, so we thought, you know, we need to do something special here. And the idea started rather small and just sort of grew and grew and grew, and more people signed up. And to my big surprise, everybody said yes when we asked, hey, would you be interested in revisiting one of those early songs? Because, I mean, so many musicians have told me over the years that they listen to Accept and Fast as a Shark and, you know, Restless and Wild, these early albums from the 80s, and that, you know, influenced them and their career. And in some cases, it was their first concert. So I've heard this story so many times that I thought it might be a cool idea to get those people and ask them to reinterpret together with us, you know, and create the songs again, bring them back to life in a new way.
0: Wolf Hoffman of Accept is my guest on the show. Teutonic Titans, 1976 to 2026, is out now. We're going to check out one of the tracks from it, plus get to Black Sabbath, System of a Down, and of course more with Wolf. Stay with me.
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0: It's Full Metal Jacket. Wolf Hoffman of Accept on the show with us this week. Let's get into this new album a bit. Let's talk about Save Us, featuring Tobias Forge from Ghost, Frank Bello from Anthrax, and Ray Luzier from Korn sitting in. First, how did you end up with that trio for the song? And then what is the biggest challenge in trying to reimagine the track with new collaborators?
1: Yeah, I mean, the whole idea started, I mean, I was, our producer Zeus and I, we were like basically brainstorming, hey, which songs are we going to do? Which are the most important ones? And which are maybe the deep cuts that might be the most interesting? So that was a criteria. And then once we had picked out songs, some people like Tobias Forge said, I love Accept, I've been a huge fan, but my favorite song is, for instance, in this case, Save Us, which wasn't on my radar or Zeus's or nobody's radar. That was a very, very forgotten song, I would say. You know, we'd never played it live from what I remember. And it's been one of those deep cuts that I completely had forgotten about. But Tobias from Ghost told me that, oh yeah, man, that was my all-time favorite song. So then, of course, we said, well, let's hear what it sounds like when you interpret it in your way. And by God, it turned out amazing. You know, it's much better than the original in my mind and much more interesting.
0: Wolf Hoffman of Accept with us from Teutonic Titans 1976 to 2026. Again, this one features Tobias Forge of Ghost, Frank Bello of Anthrax, and Ray Luzier of Korn. This is Save Us.

0: Full Metal Jackie, Wolf Hoffman of Accept joining us. We're talking about Teutonic Titans. And Wolf, over the years, songs just naturally evolve. It happens in the live setting sometimes in jamming, but when you're purposely trying to reimagine something that already exists, is that a difficult thing? And of all the reimagined versions, what was one of the most surprising to you?
1: Well, I would say that is one of the most surprising songs right there. Just because it is done with not the tip. You know, we have Rob Halford on Balls to the Wall, for instance. That's amazing. And we've got, you know, the guys from Pantera on Fast as a Shark, and together with, you know, Scorpion's guitar player and Mickey D on drums. So we've got the A-list of people anyhow. But, you know, one of the most surprising guests that we have is Tobias, because he's not the typical metal shouter. So the fact that we did and redid this song and it turned out so well, that to me was the biggest surprise. And you have to understand, when you do this, you don't really know what's going to happen. You know, you just ask these people to contribute their style, and we told everybody, do it in your style, just be mindful of the original. You don't have to stick to the original, like, verbatim, because we don't want a clone of the original. We want a new version. So that's what everybody did, and it brought an amazing amount of energy and new elements to these songs. So I think, yeah, it's fantastic.
0: 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We've got Josta's weekly pick from the pit with Jamie Josta of Hatebreed. Up next, Overkill, a new one from Amon Amarth, and more with Wolf Hoffman of Accept.
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0: It's Full Metal Jacket Wolf Hoffman of Accept with us, talking about Teutonic Titans 1976 to 2026. And for those of you bad at math, that is 50 years we are talking about. You have the distinction of being the one guy there from the start. You can never predict how things will go, but would you have ever thought you'd be here five decades later, you know, when you first started? And also, what would have been the biggest concern you had about sustaining a five-decade career?
1: Well, no, of course, nobody in their wildest dreams could have imagined that back then. I mean, we didn't know if it was going to last 5 months or even 5 years. Or I mean, 50 years was like, that was like, it's like the moon. You're talking out of outer, you know, the moon or so. It would was so far away. And we didn't really know how long this would all last, because after you understand, when we got started, the metal scene itself was in its infancy and nobody was old. Everybody was young and nobody had an idea that you could do this for generations to come. You know, that's a new experience that sort of just happened later. But back then, we just had a big dream, but no idea how far we could ever get, you know.
0: It's Full Metal Jackie. Jamie Josta of Hatebreed is going to be checking in with Josta's weekly pick from the pit after the break. We've also got

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5: 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My name is Jamie Josta from the band Hatebreed, and I am back with another weekly pick from the pit. This week, I've chosen some classic Megadeth. Here's Dave Mustaine and the boys with Holy Wars.